beginning with the horn player Sarah Willis, a British-American born in the United States. She's a member of the Berlin Philharmonic Orchestra and also a presenter of television shows about classical music. You heard her play Mozart's Horn Concerto No. 3 with the Havana Lyceum Orchestra, led by José Antonio Méndez Padrón. That selection comes from her recording Mozart and Mambo, which in addition to classical music like that, also features crossover selections that combine elements of classical music and Latin music. Y ahora una selección transversal con la solista Sarah Willis. 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Sarah Willis toca trompa con la Orquesta Liceo de La Habana y el conjunto Sarabanda, dirigidos por José Antonio Méndez Padrón.

a crossover selection from horn player Sarah Willis. It was written by Edgar Olivero and is called Serenade Mambo, using themes from Mozart's famous work Eine kleine Nachtmusik, A Little Night Music. The Havana Lyceum Orchestra and Ensemble Sarah Banda were led by Jose Antonio Mendez Padron. I'm Frank Dominguez. In this hour of Concierto, we're listening to classical music and also crossover selections that combine elements of classical and Latin music. When we return, the Harlem Quartet plays Debussy and also a traditional Cuban huahuanco.

The Quartet in G Minor by the French Impressionist Claude Debussy. You heard the Harlem Quartet perform. They're based in the New York City neighborhood, famous for its cultural richness. Like the Harlem neighborhood, the Harlem Quartet has Black and Latino members. Cuban-American Ilmar Gavilan and African-American Melissa White play violins, with the Puerto Rican violist Jaime Amador and U.S. cellist Felix Ermansky. This hour of Concierto features classical music such as the Debussy you just heard, and also crossover selections with elements of classical and Latino music. Ahora una selección por Guido López Gavilán, padre del violinista del Cuarteto Harlem, Ilmar Gavilán. 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

A selection by Guido López Gavilán, father of Harlem Quartet violinist Ilmar Gavilán. 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But in this example by Guido López Gavilán, we heard only the strings of the Harlem Quartet. I'm Frank Dominguez. We've been listening to Latino musicians playing classical music as well as crossover selections combining elements of classical and Latin music. This is Concierto with music of Spain and Latin America. Thanks for listening. Nos vemos.

a lyrical work by the prolific composer Mozart Camargo Guarnieri, whose opera-loving Italian father also named his brothers Rossini, Verdi, and Bellini. That's called Encantamento, Enchantment. Before that, a piece in the style of a percussive Brazilian dance by Oscar Lorenzo Fernandes. After learning to write music following European models, he eventually dedicated his output to music that reflected Brazilian musical forms. He studied and taught at the National Institute of Music, and in 1936, he founded the Brazilian Conservatory of Music, which he directed for the rest of his life. You heard the Simón Bolívar Symphony Orchestra of Venezuela performing Batuque by Oscar Fernandes, as well as the piece by Guarnieri that just concluded. This is Concierto, and we're spending this hour with music by Brazilian composers. Ninguno fue más importante que Heitor Villa-Lobos. 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

Flutist Barry Crawford, clarinetist Michael Norsworthy, and pianist Molly Morkowski with the music of Gabriella Elena Frink. That was her piece, Canto de Harawi, Amadeoso. Well, during her time as the Daniel R. Lewis Composer Fellow of the Cleveland Orchestra, Allison Loggins Hull launched a chamber concert series that brought community organizations across Cleveland into direct artistic collaboration with some of the orchestra members. Organizations like the HK School of Bandura, the Fatima Family Center, and Karamu House, each carrying its own history and mission. Well, she found connecting them all was a commitment to preserving legacy, the legacy of a Ukrainian instrument, for example, or of a neighborhood and its people, of Black American theatrical artists, or of an orchestra's reputation. Her piece Legacy grows from that common ground, a recurring musical theme, vocal in nature and ancestral in spirit, that evolves and develops across the piece, facing interruptions and reinterpretations the way that legacy itself does in real life. As a tribute to the journey, Loggins Hull wove in musical styles from across the series, influences of the bandura, blues, and virtuosic string playing. Here's violinists Jean Xu and Jason Yu, violists Alicia Nelson and Lisa Boyko, and cellists Richard Weiss and Brian Thornton performing Legacy by Allison Loggins Hull.

Music by Allison Loggins Hull with a piece called Legacy, featuring violinists Jean Xu and Jason Yu, violists Alicia Nelson and Lisa Boyko, and cellists Richard Weiss and Brian Thornton. I'm Tyler Klein, and just ahead on Living Classical, a moment from a contemplative solo piano space by Katarina Skimbri, as well as violin music by Ian Gottlieb, and a bit of a late 20th century new music masterwork by Louis Andreessen called Haut.

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Well, the second of three movements in Katerina Skimbri's work, A Birch Forest, Seen, Imagined, and Remembered, this one, of course, titled Imagined, holds you in a contemplative space where sumptuous material unfolds unhurried. Skimbri describes the work as a complex ecosystem with many layers. Pianist Moira Carroll, who spent a full year with the piece between its premiere and recording, describes stepping into it as an antidote to a world that feels incessant. This is pianist Moira Carroll performing Imagined from Katerina Skimbri's A Birch Forest, Seen, Imagined, and Remembered.

The second movement from Katarina Skimbri's A Birch Forest Seen, Imagined, and Remembered, performed by pianist Moira Carroll. Well, fire has been a human tool for hundreds of thousands of years. Evidence suggests even Neanderthals practiced fire-based land management. And Ian Gottlieb's Shaped by Fire sits with that full sweep of time. The piece unfolds cyclically, wispy, sparkling gestures flickering like embers before swelling into a blaze, tracing the same duality that has defined our relationship with fire from the beginning, the capacity to sustain and the capacity to destroy. This is violinist Mayani Da Silva performing.

Mayani Da Silva with the music of Ian Gottlieb performing Shaped by Fire. I'm Tyler Klein, and from Fire to Wood, we will close out this hour of Living Classical with four players and one musical line, but each one offset by a 16th note so that what sounds like a single melody keeps branching into itself. Louis Andriessen's Haut is technically a strict canon, but the voices are so close together that it functions more like a unison with ramifications. And ramifications in Dutch means branches, which is why the piece is scored for wooden instruments like marimba, guitar, woodwind instrument of the saxophone, and piano. And the title, of course, also means wood. This is Hypercube performing Haut by Louis Andriessen.

That was the group Hypercube performing Louis Andreessen's Hout, closing out this hour of the show. This is Living Classical, a production of Loose Leaf Transmissions, made for all ears. I'm your host, Tyler Klein. 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

I'm Tyler Klein, and this is Living Classical. On this hour of the show, I'm going to be joined by Eun-Mi Ko, president of Contemporary Art Music Project in Tampa, Florida. We'll discuss the recent three-day campground, which took place in early March, and listen to two commissions by the organization presented at this year's festival.

everything flows and nothing remains the same. That's the Heraclitean idea behind Francesca Guccione's piece Pantarei, a 10-movement cycle for strings and electronics, where classical instruments and electronic elements merge into a single ongoing dialogue. This is the 10th movement, featuring violinist Brian Senti, with the composer performing on synthesizers and electronics.

0: Movement 10 from Francesca Guccione's Panta Ray, An Ontology of Becoming. Violinist Brian Sinti joined the composer who is performing synthesizers and electronics. I'm Tyler Klein, and you're tuned to Living Classical. And on this hour of the show, I'm glad to be joined by Unmiko, president of the Tampa-based Contemporary Art Music Project. They just wrapped up their fifth annual Campground Festival in early March, and Unmi stopped by to tell me all about it, as well as share performances from this year's festival. Well, Unmi, welcome to Living Classical. You are, I think appropriately, my first interview guest that I've had on the show since it launched in December. And it's always such a treat to get a chance to talk with you, and I'm sure that for most folks familiar with my work as both a composer and a broadcaster, they are probably also quite familiar with you, but for those who aren't, they are about to be familiar quite soon. So all to say, thank you so much for joining me today.
1: Thank you for having me. Yeah, it's always great to talk with you.
0: Yeah, so you are president of Contemporary Art Music Project, which from here on out we will refer to as CAMP. And so can you tell us a little bit about what CAMP is, how it gets started, the mission, all of that, and what you're working to build in Tampa?
1: Yeah, so Contemporary Art Music Project is an organization based in Tampa, Florida, but we are also an international organization. So we host concerts, projects, and our international annual festival, Campground, in Tampa. We often work with a lot of composers, obviously, and also other arts organizations and ensembles. So we're really up for collaborations and interesting projects. I think that's what we do in a nutshell. I co-founded the organization in 2021. I wanted to bring new music to the area. And also I wanted to kind of create this arts community in Tampa by collaborating with other arts organizations and other artists, including visual artists, dancers, and local musicians.
0: So speaking of Campground, your festival, we are speaking on March 30th, and this is broadcasting at the end of April, but you just wrapped up the fifth year of this festival earlier in March. And so can you talk about what Campground is and what makes this festival distinctive to you?
1: Campground is the annual festival that we host. So we named the festival Campground. Campground is also a venue that we host last concert in Campground. And I also live in Campground. So this is my house and also performance venue and also name of the festival. So it has different, I guess, more than 2 meanings.
0: It's such a brilliant name too, which I love. Yeah.
1: Thank you. So we do call for works and proposers to host about 20 to 25 compositions every year. And we host 4 to 5 concerts within 3 days. And we make sure to have different styles and instrumentations, also including installation works. So it's a kind of a big party for us to gather everybody and play music and also socialize. And I said this in the festival as a kind of closing speech, but we prepare the festival for the entire year. So it's a work of year or sometimes 2 years. So it looks like the festival is final product. But for us also, it's also beginning of the collaboration. So we meet with new composers. We continue work with composers we knew before. But we also use festival as kind of a platform for further collaboration. So very often we program few pieces multiple times throughout the year, or we start bigger collaboration with some composers. things like that. And what's really special about the festival, we try to be different each year, although the format is kind of same every year, but we try to change the contents every year. And also collaborative partners, we change. Some remain the same, same with the venues that we try to change venues too. And what people have told me in a very positive note was that that they can feel community.
0: Yeah.
1: Which probably we're so proud of, that we feel very special about it. We felt like, you know, everybody is supporting each other's works. That's important. We also try to include Tampa's business, small business, or other organizations as our partner. So I think that's probably what stands us apart from other festivals, that we're very communal in different sense. And we also want to embrace different styles. So we make sure that we program different musical languages and styles. Also, that's one of the reasons that we always have installation.
0: So you are likely, hopefully you're getting to rest a little bit over the next couple of weeks, but it sounds like you're probably already planning ahead for the sixth year of this, which will happen, I guess, about a year from now already.
1: Yes. Yeah. We are talking about next year, and I'm writing all the grant applications now and talking with collaborative partners for the next year. So yeah, it's already started.
0: Yeah. So this year's opening concert featured three world premieres of monodramas by composers from the Iranian Female Composers Association. So can you talk a little bit about that project and what drew you to commission these works? And then we're going to hear some scenes from one of these monodramas, and we can talk about Mojan Alaya's piece then.
1: Yeah. So I knew of IFCA, Iranian Female Composers Association, for a few years. And in one of our concerts, we programmed one of their pieces. And that time we needed particular piece, we need fixed media piece that goes with dance. And they really loved that collaboration and wanted to do something bigger, wanted to collaborate for a bigger project. So we started talking, that was 2024. And we came up with this idea to do call for proposers within IFCA. Camp has this mission to commission a new work each year, also mission to present our performers each year. So for us, it was about time to present our soprano, Jamie Jordan. And we came up with the idea to have monodramas for her. And that's how it started. So

0: asked them to come up with their own narrative for the monodrama. So the theme that we, both Ifka and Kempf, came up with was hope, courage, and dream. So it was kind of very broad, big idea. And each composer came up with the text, and both text and music. So they also wrote text as well as music. So it was very personal project for them, because they were also creating lyrics for the drama. And of course, music. We gave some choice for instruments. And yeah, we received three very distinctive works, and we're very happy with the premiere and how this collaboration came together.
1: Yeah, they're all very beautiful works, and I'm excited to share a little bit of one because this was like a whole concert of monodrama. So unfortunately, we don't have time to share all of them, but hopefully we'll be able to point people to where they can watch all of the monodramas at a later time. But for now, let's hear a little bit of Mojan Alea's monodrama, Carved into Sense. Can you tell us a little bit about what the story is here?
0: So this is mainly about memory, and it's about the loss and memory and dream. But later, I think the piece really shows kind of hope and love. That's the idea. It's very personal. She had lived an experience about the narrative. Obviously, it's not so explicit, very poetic, but the idea is how this certain sense that it actually starts with scent that brings memory, and it's a memory of love and fear and hope and all of the personal emotion that's related to your loved ones and family. So it's sad, but also I think there's a sense of hope and courage. That's how you will kind of live after the memories, and how you actually make something meaningful out of even painful or fearful experience or emotion. So yeah, it was just really beautiful experience to perform. The ensemble works as like a chorus, and then of course the soprano is the protagonist, and we got to actually recite short poem during the piece. But it was really, again, very beautiful experience to premiere and perform.
1: Well, here is a portion of Mojan Alea's monodrama Carved into Scent on Trepidation and What Follows, performed at this year's campground in Tampa by vocalist Jamie Jordan with percussionist Kevin Von Kampen, pianist Un Miko, and cellist Yale Park.

Her father swims far out into the sea, where the waves turn dark blue. Her eyes never leave the water. Each wave hides him for a moment, and each moment feels like forever.

past. The child is grown, far from home. Her mother calls sometimes, her voice trembling on the line.

first two scenes from Mojan Alaya's Carved Into Scent on Trepidation and What Follows. The first scene, called Orange Blossoms, and the second one, The Deep End. It was performed by the Contemporary Art Music Project Ensemble, vocalist Jamie Jordan, with percussionist Kevin Von Kampen, pianist Unmi Ko, and cellist Yale Park. I'm Tyler Klein, and just ahead on Living Classical, my conversation with Unmi Ko continues with more music from this year's Campground 26 Festival.

0: 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I'm Tyler Klein, and I'm speaking with Eunmi Ko tonight, president and co-founder of the Tampa, Florida-based Contemporary Art Music Project. Our conversation continues now. So this year's festival brought together 28 composers from around the globe across multiple Tampa neighborhoods, as you said. What else happened at Campground 26 besides these monodramas, of course, being quite the feature there, but not the only thing? As you said, there were 4 to 5 concerts. So what happened at Campground, and how can composers get involved for next year if composers are listening to this and are really into the idea?
1: Yeah, so there are obviously more concerts than monodrama. We had installation by Enlio, which opened the festival. So we accept installation proposals from our calls. We had a few premieres other than the monodrama. We had Big House installation project, which was very ambitious and crazy and fun. So all those 5 pieces were premiere, happened in campground in the house. We had an extra premiere that's out of a kind of long-term collaboration. So one was Yushin Kim, Korean composer who's based in Germany now. We have known him for a couple, actually several years, and we talked about commissioning a piece for Kampang Sangbo. So that happened. We also received a new work from John Liberatore that came out of a project that we were in with organization Vox Novus. And then I'm trying to think, there are actually more premiere there. There's String Trio premiere. It was by composer Lansing Maglowski. So there were a lot of premiere. And of course, we had electronic pieces, solo, a lot of solo, small ensemble works. So yeah, that's what happened other than monodrama. We will announce the call pretty soon this year. We decided to announce the call. And you will find call announcement from our website and social media, Contemporary Art Music Project. We also post our calls in all the big posting sites, including Composer's site and other sites that you might go, New Music USA. And we also circulate the call through newsletter and email. So if you're composers, I think it's not so hard to find our call. Just, yeah, keep your eyes open and you'll find it easily.
0: I think after 5 years, people probably probably know anyway.
1: Yeah, coming, yeah, so. We'll come much sooner this year.
0: Yeah. Well, let's talk about another commissioned work from the festival, and this is Yushin Kim's piece for Camp Ensemble. What was it like working with Yushin, and what will we hear in this piece?
1: So we have known Yushin by now for 5 years, and he's extremely gifted musician and composer. And we asked him to create a work for a trio, saxophone, piano, and percussion. We asked something that's not very stereotype for this instrumentation, because very often that you think of saxophone, piano, and percussion, that you think of some kind of jazz, which is great too. We enjoy that too, but we also wanted to try something different. So that was the only thing that I asked him. We want something different, different sound. And he came up with this piece, very whimsical, I would say, really fun. He also has a little bit of shadows from old pieces that we can easily recognize. And also it shows that he's really great pianist. There's some Chopin in there in a very kind of clever, fun way. So yeah, there's this short movements, and each movement kind of is descriptive and also very visual. And he call it kind of, you know, it's like a street scene, and it could be kind of, you can imagine theater scene.
0: Yeah.
1: And he mentions about that. You can imagine stage or like you're watching some short film kind of. So it was really fun learning the piece. We really enjoyed it, and we'll play the piece a few more times throughout this year. And he's absolutely great to work with, obviously. Yushin's just really wonderful to work, and great, really great composer and human being. Also, we were so happy that we, you know, could work with someone so young and so talented. And this, I think it's almost our mission by now, that we really love to be part of the younger composers' development and progress. So yeah, it was great.
0: Well, it's a piece I'm excited for people to hear, and here it is. This is Xenography 1, Xenography meaning scenography, by Yushin Geem, performed by saxophonist Catherine Weintraub, pianist Unmi Ko, and percussionist Kevin von Kampen at Campground 2026.

0: music by Yixing Game, commissioned by Contemporary Art Music Program for their latest iteration of their campground festival in Tampa. A piece called Xenography 1, a live performance by saxophonist Catherine Weintraub, pianist Unmi Ko, and percussionist Kevin Von Kampen. Well, Unmi, it is always such a pleasure to talk with you pretty much any time I talk with you, but especially for this. And so just to kind of wrap things up, and looking ahead with CAMP, Contemporary Art Music Project, in the future, what's coming up next for the organization and where can people find CAMP online?
1: Yeah, so next year we are going to work with Bangkok based ensemble Tasiti and composer Piawa Luila Prasert. He's going to be the commission composer, and we're going to work again with Vox Novus. So those two organizations are our big collaborators for next year. And we're commissioning a double concerto for saxophone and flute with percussive objects from composer Piawa Luila Prasert. You can find us very easily from the contemporaryartmusicproject.org. And we are on Instagram, Facebook, we have YouTube. Also, we have some recordings on Spotify and SoundCloud. So I think you can just Google Contemporary Art Music Project and we should pop up.
0: Wonderful. Well, Unmi, thank you again so much for your time today, giving us a crash course on CAMP and sharing a little bit about what just happened at Campground in Tampa.
1: Yeah, thank you. Thank you so much for all of your work and having me.
0: That was Unmi Ko, president and co-founder of Contemporary Art Music Project. You can learn more about the organization as well as explore performances from this year's Campground Festival and beyond on their website, that's contemporaryartmusicproject.org. By the way, Unmi and I spoke for much longer than what you just heard, and I'll have an unabridged version of our conversation up on the Living Classical website in the days to come. I'm Tyler Klein, and we'll wrap up this edition of Living Classical with Andrew M. Rodriguez's Proper Nostalgia, a work built around a single instruction. Write a string quartet piece intended to be recorded, where the final work becomes the recording itself rather than the score. Well, that opened a question up about what recordings actually are, documentation of a moment or a construct of an ideal, and Rodriguez let both answers coexist. Raw home recordings of the quartet in their own spaces, playing through the music for maybe the first or even the 10th time, set against studio recordings manipulated through electronic synthesis, spatial distortion, and overdubbing. The home recordings work like memory, he says, capturing not just the performance, but the room and sometimes the world outside a window. These are movements 3 and 4 from Proper Nostalgia by Andrew M. Rodriguez, performed by the Friction Quartet.

The Friction Quartets, with the music of Andrew M. Rodriguez, performing movements 3 and 4 from his Proper Nostalgia, wrapping up this edition of the program. This is Living Classical, a production of Loose Leaf Transmissions made for all ears. I'm your host, Tyler Klein. 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

He was the most famous organist of his time in the late 17th century and the beginning of the 18th century. He was a hero to the likes of Bach and Handel, Dietrich Buxtehude. His Opus 1 No. 4 Sonata, we heard the members of the Ensemble Vermilion performing on your classical companion for your weekend, 89.9 WDAV, WDAV.org. I'm Ted Weiner, and we next go to Norway to hear Edvard Grieg's Old Norwegian Romance with Variations. Bjarte Engeset conducts the Malmö Symphony Orchestra of Sweden.

The Old Norwegian Romance and Variations by the Old Norwegian, Edvard Grieg. From Sweden, we heard the Malmö Symphony Orchestra led by Bjarte Engeset. 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Thank you once again for your invaluable support. I'm Ted Weiner. Next, we hear the musicians of the ensemble Virtuosi di Praga, the Prague Virtuosi, with the Sinfonia Concertante in B-flat by Joseph Haydn.

Joseph Haydn giving some special assignments to his favorite musicians of the Esterházy House Orchestra. Violin, cello, oboe, and bassoon were featured with this Sinfonia Concertante in B-flat, and we heard the musicians of Virtuosi di Praga, the Prague Virtuosi, led by Rudolf Kretschmer. This is your classical companion for your weekend, 89.9 WDAV, WDAV.org. I'm Ted Weiner, and we next hear one of Franz Liszt's Transcendental Etudes. This is the Etude number 8, known as Wild Hunt, and we hear the German-Japanese pianist Alice Sarah Ott.

The Transcendental Etude No. 8, The Wild Hunt Etude by Franz Liszt, is one of many of his masterful little piano miniatures. And we heard Alice Sarah Ott, very beautiful and talented young German-Japanese pianist who we'll probably be hearing from for many years to come. From the Catherine and Wilton Connor Broadcast Studio, this is Classical Public Radio, 89.9 WDAV, WDAV HD1 Davidson, WDAV.org. I'm Ted Weiner.

Music that's been ripe for satirists for decades, whether it be the Hippos in Fantasia or Spike Jones or Alan Sherman. Always a delight to hear the Dance of the Hours from the opera La Gioconda by Amokari Ponchielli. We heard the Royal Opera House Orchestra of Covent Garden led by Sir George Schulte. 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I'm Ted Weiner, and we continue with this gorgeous Concerto for Oboe d'Amore by Georg Philipp Telemann.

He's in the Guinness Book of World Records for being the most prolific composer in history, with countless thousands of compositions to his credit. We heard the Oboe d'Amore Concerto in G Major by Georg Philipp Telemann. Paul Goodwin was the soloist with the King's Consort, led by Robert King. This is your classical companion for your weekend, 89.9 WDAV, a service of Davidson College and supported by listeners like you. We next hear the Opus 87 Piano Quartet No. 2 by Antonín Dvořák, quite a quartet to perform, pianist Emmanuel Ax, violinist Isaac Stern, the violist Jamie Loretto, and cellist Yo-Yo Ma.

The Opus 87 Piano Quartet No. 2 in E-flat Major by Antonín Dvořák. And you couldn't ask for a better combination of musicians. Emmanuel Ax, the pianist, the late Isaac Stern violin, Jamie Laredo viola, and the cellist, Yo-Yo Ma. From the Catherine and Wilton Connor Broadcast Studio, this is Classical Public Radio, 89.9 WDAV, WDAV HD1 Davidson, WDAV.org. Good morning, I'm Ted Weiner. A pleasure as always to spend some early Sunday morning time with you. We next hear the finale of the symphony by Erich Wolfgang Korngold, the London Symphony, led by André Previn.

Most famous for his iconic Hollywood film scores, but the Viennese-born Erich Wolfgang Korngold, first and foremost, was a serious composer of chamber and orchestral music. This the finale to his Symphony in F-sharp major, the London Symphony led by André Previn. 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Good morning, I'm Ted Weiner, and you probably wouldn't guess it, but the biggest fan of Johann Strauss Jr. had to have been Johannes Brahms. Brahms just adored the light feelings of the Strauss music, and they were very close friends. Here's music that Brahms would have loved, the overture and suite to Fledermaus, as arranged by Carl Davis, who leads the London Philharmonic Orchestra.

The Overture and an Orchestral Suite from Johann Strauss Jr.'s operetta Die Fledermaus, as arranged by Carl Davis, who led the London Philharmonic Orchestra. This is your classical companion for your weekend, 89.9 WDAV and WDAV.org. Good morning, I'm Ted Weiner, and we previously heard from Eric Korngold, a serious composer who was most famous for his Hollywood film scores. Well, here's another serious composer, most famous for his Italian film scores, Nino Rota. This is his Concerto Soiree. Daniel Laval is the pianist with the Ferrara City Orchestra.

A name synonymous with Fellini films and the Godfather classics, Nino Rota. His serious side, his preferred side, the Concerto Soiree, Daniel Laval, the pianist with the Ferrara City Orchestra. From the Catherine and Wilton Connor Broadcast Studio, this is Classical Public Radio, 89.9 WDAV, WDAV HD1 Davidson, WDAV.org. It's always a pleasure to share your company during the weekend hours. I'm Ted Weiner. We next hear the overture to the opera Fidelio by Beethoven. The Royal Philharmonic is led by Günther Herbig.

4 overtures to 1 opera. To Beethoven's Fidelio opera. He wrote the Leonore overtures, the 3 of them, and the final one, the Fidelio overture, the Royal Philharmonic Orchestra led by Günter Herbig on your Classical Companion overnight, 89.9 WDAV, WDAV.org. Well, Zdeněk Fibich is regarded as a one-hit wonder. His short, sweet, and beautiful poem is what people know his name for, but he did so much more, including symphonies. This, the Symphony No. 1 by Zdeněk Fibich. The Czech National Symphony is led by Marek Stilec.

The Czech National Symphony Orchestra, led by Marek Stilic. That was the Symphony No. 1 in F Major by Zdeněk Fibich. Yes, Fibich, coming in third place amongst prominent Czech composers of the 19th century behind Smetana and Dvořák. 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And it's a pleasure to share the music with you. I'm Ted Weiner, and Mozart's most famous motet, the Teenage Mozart, Exultate Jubilate. Sylvia McNair sings with the English Baroque soloists, led by John Elliott Gardiner.

One of Mozart's most beloved sacred works, the Exultate Jubilate, Kirchenlisting 165, The Teenaged Mozart, and we heard soprano Sylvia McNair and the English Baroque soloists led by John Elliott Gardiner. 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

The Overture to the Parisian Opera Gwendoline by Emmanuel Chabrier. 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Good morning, I'm Ted Weiner, and we next hear from pianist Marcus Groh with piano music by Johannes Brahms, the Opus 116 set of seven fantasies.

The Opus 116 set of Seven Fantasies by Johannes Brahms, and the pianist was Marcus Grohe. This is your classical companion for your weekend, 89.9 WDAV. Next, the suite from the opera Alcina by Georg Friedrich Handel.

John Elliott Gardiner leading his ensemble, the English Baroque Soloists, with an orchestral suite from the opera Alcina by Georg Friedrich Handel, one of the great Baroque-era composers. And speaking of great Baroque music, every Sunday morning beginning at 7, Rachel Stewart has her Biscuits and Bach program. That's just ahead at 7 o'clock, and we hope you'll stick around for that. From the Catherine and Wilton Connor Broadcast Studio, this is Classical Public Radio, 89.9 WDAV, WDAV HD1 Davidson, WDAV.org. I'm Ted Weiner.

From Tchaikovsky's opera Eugen Onegin, that was Lenski's aria. In this rendition, the cellist was Misha Maisky with the Orpheus Chamber Orchestra on 89.9 WDAV and WDAV.org. He was a foremost 18th century lutenist from Vienna of Czech heritage, Karl Kohout. This is his Divertimento. The featured lutenist here is John Schneiderman with the ensemble Galanterie.

He was the foremost lutenist in Vienna in the 18th century, Karl Kohout. His Divertimento in B-flat major, John Schneiderman, was the lutenist here with the ensemble Galanterie. On your classical companion for your weekend, 89.9 WDAV and WDAV.org. Russian composer Anton Arensky was a one-time student of Tchaikovsky, and Arensky thought of Tchaikovsky as his musical hero. So when Arensky composed his string quartet number 2 in A minor, the second movement was a set of variations.

From the String Quartet No. 2 in A minor by Anton Arensky. That was the second movement, the Variations on a Theme by Tchaikovsky. And we heard the members of the Raphael Ensemble performing. 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Next, the A major sonata for piano and violin K526 by Mozart, featuring two of our greatest musicians of today, violinist Itzhak Perlman and the pianist Daniel Barenboim.

Quite often we'll call these violin sonatas, but Mozart was very careful in making sure that both the violin and piano had equal voices in his sonatas. So, technically, these are written down as sonatas for piano and violin. The sonata in A major, K526, with violinist Itzhak Perlman and the pianist Daniel Barenboim. From the Catherine and Wilton Connor Broadcast Studio, this is Classical Public Radio, 89.9 WDAV, WDAV HD1 Davidson, WDAV.org. I'm Ted Weiner.

From the Palais Samalasan Suite by Gabriel Fauré, that was the Sicilienne with Hana Chang, the featured cellist, and the Philharmonia Orchestra led by Leonard Slatkin on 89.9 WDAV, WDAV.org. Next, a very special Sunday morning treat for you, Schubert's Trout Quintet, quite an ensemble to perform for you, pianist Alfred Brendel, violinist Thomas Zettmeier, violist Tabia Zimmermann, Richard Duvens the cellist, and performing on double bass, Peter Riegelbauer.

One of the most beloved works in all of chamber music by Franz Schubert, the piano quintet in A major, the Trout Quintet, so called because the fourth movement is based on one of Schubert's many songs, The Trout. Alfred Brendel is the pianist, with violinist Thomas Zettmeier, Tobias Zimmermann the violist, Richard Duven cello, and the double bassist was Peter Riegelbauer. This is 89.9 WDAV, your classical companion for your Sunday morning. I'm Ted Weiner, and a very good morning to you. Next, the Nigerian-born American composer Fela Sawande. From 1955, his African Suite, the Chicago Sinfonietta, led by the late Paul Freeman.

Regarded as the father of Western-influenced music in his home country, the Nigerian-born American composer Fela Sawanda. From 1955, The African Suite, and we heard the Chicago Sinfonietta led by Paul Freeman. 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Good morning, I'm Ted Weiner. Rachel Stewart is next with her Sunday morning program, Biscuits and Bob.

Sing Unto the Lord, a new song by Johann Sebastian Bach, getting things started this morning on Biscuits and Bach. That was the Choir of Bethlehem, the Bach Festival Orchestra, and conductor Greg Fumfgeld. Good morning. Thanks for getting up early and enjoying music with me. I'm Rachel Stewart, and we have music by Bach and other Baroque composers throughout the morning until 11 o'clock, and we get to hear from Telemann and Handel this hour. In fact, let's listen to some Telemann right now. The Flute Concerto in D with flutist Wilbert Hazelzett and Musica Antiqua of Cologne led by Reinhard Goebel.

on Biscuits and Bach this morning. Music by Telemann, the flute concerto in D with flutist Vilvert Hazelzet and Musica Antiqua of Cologne led by Reinhard Goebel. Music by Bach is next. Music for the keyboard. We are closing out our 2025-26 Small Batch Concert Series on Thursday, May 28th, with acclaimed pianist and Charlotte native Philip Busch. He'll present an eclectic program of works by Chopin, Philip Glass, Duke Ellington, and more. 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Next, it is music by Bach. This is his French Suite No. 1 in D minor. Murray Pariah is at the piano.

Some music by Bach this morning on Biscuits and Bach on 89.9 and WDAV.org. That's the French Suite number 1 in D minor with Murray Pariah at the piano. I'm Rachel Stewart, glad to be with you on this Sunday morning. We'll hear from Georg Matthias Mann in just a few minutes, but first, we have something by Handel, his Concerto Grosso in G, Opus 3, number 3. This is a performance by the Handel and Haydn Society Orchestra. They're led by Christopher Hogwood.

The Concerto Grosso in G, Opus 3, Number 3 by Handel. And that was the Handel and Haydn Society Orchestra led by Christopher Hawkwood. 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Got music next by Georg Matthias Mann, who is what we would call a bridge composer from the Baroque era of Bach to the classical era of Haydn and Mozart. He was working in Vienna before Haydn arrived, and he was one of the first to experiment with the types of themes that eventually defined the classical symphony style. But we still make a place for him in this Baroque music program. This is his Sinfonia a Quattro in B-flat. L'Arpa Festante is led by Michi Geig.

Sinfonia a Quattro in B-flat, music by Georg Matthias Mann, here on Biscuits and Bach. L'Arpa Festante is the ensemble with Michi Geig. This is Classical Public Radio, 89.9 WDAV, WDAV HD1 Davidson, and WDAV.org. I'm Rachel Stewart. It's nice to be with you on this Sunday morning, and I hope that your Sunday is off to a good start. We have our Baroque Pipes feature in just a second. We'll put the organ in the spotlight. Music is made possible by WDAV donors and Bach Charlotte, presenting the annual Charlotte Bach Festival, May 28th through June 7th. This year's festival features performances of Vivaldi's Gloria, choruses from Handel's Messiah, Purcell's Dido and Aeneas, Handel's Theodora, and works by J.S. Bach at different venues across Charlotte, including Queen's University and St. Mark's Lutheran Church. 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Well, every Sunday morning at 8 o'clock, we put the organ in the spotlight with our Baroque Pipes feature. And today it is music by Bach, his Concerto in D minor for organ after Vivaldi. Bach studied Vivaldi's concertos. He was very interested in the Italian style and Vivaldi's incredible gift at composition. And so this is one of the works that he wrote after studying Vivaldi. We've got a performance here with Lorenzo Gilmi, who plays the organ of the parish church of Santa Maria dei Miracoli in Switzerland.

Lorenzo Gilmi playing the organ of the parish church of Santa Maria de Miracoli in Switzerland. And that was music by Bach, the concerto in D minor for organ after Vivaldi. And that is our Baroque Pipes segment this morning, our featured work for organ. We do this at 8 o'clock every Sunday morning on Biscuits and Bach. I'm Rachel Stewart. Glad you're here. Stay tuned. We have more Bach coming up. We've got one of the Brandenburgs. And we will also hear from Bach's hero, Dietrich Buxtehude. This year, our nation is marking its semi-quincentennial, and organizations from coast to coast are celebrating America 250 in a variety of ways. On the new episode of Piedmont Arts, you'll hear from the Charlotte Museum of History's president and CEO, Terry White, about a new immersive experience called American Revolution, the Augmented Exhibition. And then you can also find out about summer arts camp for kids of all ages. 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Telemann had a real gift for making music that was light enough for conversational situations and social situations, but sophisticated enough as well for the concert hall. This is a good example, the Divertimento in A for strings and basso continuo. The performance here is by Musica Antiqua of Cologne, led by Reinhard Goebel.

Telemann's Divertimento in A for strings and basso continuo, Musica Antiqua of Cologne, led by Reinhard Goebel. 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Well, you're listening to Biscuits and Bach, where we feature music by Bach and other Baroque composers every Sunday morning. And we've got one of Bach's Brandenburgs next. It's number 5 in D. It's the one with the huge harpsichord solo. And we get to hear a great performance with Apollo's Fire Baroque Orchestra. Jeanette Sorel is the conductor and the harpsichordist here. We'll also hear flutist Michael Lynn and violinist Cynthia Roberts.

on Biscuits and Bach, Johann Sebastian Bach's Brandenburg Concerto No. 5 in D. The harpsichordist, Jeanette Sorrell, playing that big cadenza there. And we also heard flutist Michael Lynn and violinist Cynthia Roberts. Jeanette Sorrell also led Apollo's Fire Baroque Orchestra. Thanks for tuning in to Biscuits and Bach this morning on 89.9 and WDAV.org, your classical companion. I've got some music next by Dietrich Buxtehude, who was revered by people like Bach and Telemann and Handel. In fact, Bach once walked over 200 miles just to be able to hear Buxtehude's concerts. We're going to hear Buxtehude's Sonata No. 1, Opus 1, with Ensemble Vermilion that has ties to our region.

0: Dietrich Buxtehude's Sonata No. 1, Opus 1, as performed by Ensemble Vermilion here on Biscuits and Bach. Ensemble Vermilion has members who make their home right here in our community. Coming up, it is music by Marc-Antoine Charpentier, who was a composer in the court of Louis XIV, so stay tuned.
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An Offertory by Marc-Antoine Charpentier, Musica Antiqua of Cologne, led by Reinhard Goebel. 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I'm Rachel Stewart. We've got lots of great music still to come on Biscuits and Bach, including our Bach Cantata for this Sunday in the year. That's coming up after music by Wagenseil. Music is made possible by WDAV donors and Bach Charlotte, presenting the annual Charlotte Bach Festival May 28th through June 7th. This year's festival features performances of Vivaldi's Gloria, choruses from Handel's Messiah, Purcell's Dido and Aeneas, Handel's Theodora, and works by J.S. Bach at different venues across Charlotte, including Queen's University and St. Mark's Lutheran Church. 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Here's some music by Georg Christoph Wagenseil, who was a favorite of the Empress Maria Theresa. He even gave lessons to a young Mozart. This is Wagenseil's Symphony in G with the Orpheus Baroque Orchestra, led by Michi Geig.

The Symphony in G by Georg Christoph Wagenseil on Biscuits and Bach on 89.9 and WDAV.org. The Orpheus Baroque Orchestra there, led by Michi Geig. And good morning. I'm Rachel Stewart. It's nice to be with you on this Sunday, as always. Coming up, we'll have music by Jim and Yanni and one of Bach's sons. And in a second, we've got a Bach cantata. By the way, if you've ever missed a program or a piece of music on Classical Public Radio, or maybe want to hear something again, you can do that at the WDAV archive. That's where you'll find past episodes of everything from, say, this program, Biscuits and Bach, to the night music. Just go to wdav.org/archive. Today is the fourth Sunday after Easter, and we have a cantata written for this occasion by Johann Sebastian Bach. The first performance took place May 7th, 1724, in Leipzig. It's the cantata 166, Where Goest Thou, Lord? This performance features alto Robin Tyson, tenor James Gilchrist, bass Stephen Varco, the Monteverdi Choir, the English Baroque Soloists, and John Elliott Gardner.

Johann Sebastian Bach's Cantata 166, Where Goest Thou, Lord? And we heard alto Robin Tyson, tenor James Gilchrist, bass Stephen Varco. They were with the Monteverdi Choir and the English Baroque Soloists, all led by John Elliott Gardner. That is music written for today, the fourth Sunday after Easter. And the first performance happened in Leipzig, May 7th, 1724. 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Music is made possible by our donors and Theater Charlotte, presenting The Color Purple, a musical featuring jazz, gospel, and blues that tells the story of a young African-American woman who navigates a life of abuse before discovering the strength to break free. May 8th through the 24th, tickets are at theatercharlotte.org/purple. We have music next by Francesco Gimignani, and here's a fun fact about him. He was known as Il Furibondo, or the Madman, because of his wild, expressive playing style, maybe a proto-rock star. This is his Concerto Grosso in D, Opus 2, No. 4, with Cappella Easterpolitana, led by Jaroslav Krejcik.

Francesco Gimignani's Concerto Grosso in D, Opus 2, No. 4, here on Biscuits and Bach on 89.9 and WDAV.org, your classical companion. Jaroslav Krychik led Kapela Istropolitana. I'm Rachel Stewart. I hope you're having a good Sunday. Thanks for listening. Music by one of Bach's sons is next. WDAV is proud to join Free Range Brewing, Steinway Carolinas, Tosco Music, and Bach Charlotte in presenting Steinway at Free Range Brewing, a unique 10-day collaboration celebrating the Charlotte area's expansive musical landscape. From May 22nd through 31st, a Steinway grand piano will be the centerpiece of a dynamic series of free concerts and events at Free Range Brewing, including a WDAV small batch concert with pianist Philip Bush and our first ever live Tuesday trivia event. 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This is music by Bach's oldest son, Wilhelm Friedemann Bach. It's the harpsichord concerto in A minor, featuring harpsichordist Richard Agar and London Baroque.

The Harpsichord Concerto in A Minor by Wilhelm Friedemann Bach. Richard Agar, the harpsichordist, with London Baroque. 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And music next by Georg Matthias Mann. We're going to hear the opening movement from his Cello Concerto in G Minor, featuring cellist Rainer Zipperling with La Stagione Frankfurt, led by Michael Schneider.

The opening movement from the Cello Concerto in G Minor by Georg Matthias Mann. Rainer Zipperling, the cellist, with La Stagione Frankfurt, led by Michael Schneider. 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I'm Rachel Stewart, very glad to be with you. 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We have some music written by Bach, probably when he was working at the court of Curtin, when he was not required to write much religious music and spent more time on secular music and instrumental music. This is the Orchestral Suite No. 1 in C, the Amsterdam Baroque Orchestra, led by Toon Koopman.

The Orchestral Suite No. 1 in C by Johann Sebastian Bach here on Biscuits and Bach. Amsterdam Baroque Orchestra there, led by Ton Koopman. 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And music from the French court of Louis XIV is next. 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Jean-Baptiste Lully was a favorite of King Louis XIV. He ran music in the palace and for royal occasions. And we're going to hear a chaconne that comes from his opera, Amadis. This is performed by Chatham Baroque.

0: The Chaconne of Amadis, music by Jean-Baptiste Lully, performed by Chatham Baroque. This is Biscuits and Bach on 89.9 and WDAV.org, a service of Davidson College supported by listeners like you. And coming up in just a moment, James Galway plays music by a little-known Italian composer.
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The Flute Concerto in G by Romano Antonio Piacentino, an Italian composer who we know very little about. Even his birth and death dates are a mystery. That performance was by flutist James Galway with I Solisti Veneti, led by Claudio Scimone. And you are listening to Biscuits and Bach this morning on 89.9 and WDAV.org. Music is made possible by WDAV donors and Charlotte Ballet, presenting Alejandro Cerruto's 1,000 Pieces, inspired by Marc Chagall's American-themed stained glass creation, America Windows, and set to the music of Philip Glass, performed live by the Charlotte Symphony Orchestra, May 7th through 10th at the Knight Theater, tickets at charlotteballet.org, and this project is supported, in part, by the National Endowment for the Arts. We're going to hear music by Bach next. It's the Sinfonia to the Cantata 49, I Go and Search with Longing. This will feature organist E. Power Biggs with the Gewandhaus Orchestra of Leipzig. Hans-Joachim Rösch conducts.

The Sinfonia to Bach's Cantata 49, I Go and Search with Longing, featuring organist E. Power Biggs and the Gewandhaus Orchestra of Leipzig, led by Hans-Joachim Rosch. This is Biscuits and Bach. I'm Rachel Stewart, and we've got time for one more selection. Today it's by Handel. It comes from the Oratorio Solomon, which was written in 1748 and first presented the following year at Covent Garden. This is called Throughout the Land, Jehovah's Praise. We'll hear the Junge Kantorei and the Frankfurt Baroque Orchestra, led by Joachim Carlos Martini.

Throughout the Land, Jehovah's Praise from Solomon. That is music by Handel, finishing up Biscuits and Bach this morning. The Junge Kantorei and Frankfurt Baroque Orchestra were led by Joachim Carlos Martini. I'm Rachel Stewart. It's been good spending the morning with you, and Biscuits and Bach will return next week, 7 to 11. Stick around for WDAV by request. That is coming up at noon with Lauren Rico. And in a moment, we'll join the service from Davidson College Presbyterian Church.

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A very good Sunday to you. I'm Ted Weiner. Each week at this time, WDAV broadcasts the service from Davidson College Presbyterian Church. Today, Pastor Peter Henry will deliver the sermon entitled The Right Filter. The music director is David Brinson, and the associate music director is Sarah Lynch.

I invite you to rise in body or spirit for our call to worship. In a world with noise to spare, we can find peace in the presence of God. In a world with opinions to share, we can find counsel through the Spirit of God. In a world that clamors for us to like and follow, we find a Savior worth loving and following in Jesus. For all that we receive and know through the one who loves us, let us worship God. I invite you now to sing our opening hymn, number 366.

may be seated. The more we know God's holiness, the more we can sense our distance from our Creator. With humble hearts, let us confess our sin before God and one another. Let us pray. We come to you in the season of Easter, O God, a time when we talk about the fullness of life in you. Yet our minds are easily distracted as we seek after things that are temporary rather than eternal. Our world tempts us to follow after vanity, and we often see ourselves as falling far short in the process. So we despair and we languish. Forgive us, O God, for focusing on the wrong things. Help us to see where you are at work in our lives and in the lives of others. Inspire us to join in the abiding work of love. Please continue your prayers in silence.

Amen. Whatever judgment the world has rendered, there is one advocate and one judge. The Spirit brings us into the presence of Jesus, who says, "We are forgiven." Thanks be to God.

0: The peace of our Lord Jesus Christ be with you. Let us share that peace with one another. Good morning again, and welcome to worship at Davidson College Presbyterian Church. We are so happy that you are either physically present with us or joining us on live stream. And whatever the challenges and joys of your life right now, may you have a sense of God's presence and love for you in this place. We are a congregation that seeks to embody the love of God. We give thanks that we have opportunities to grow in faith and action as we deepen our faith through worship, study, and service. We are a welcoming, affirming, and inclusive congregation where all are one in Christ. I'm Deborah Connor, one of the pastors here at DCPC, serving as our liturgist this morning, along with Elizabeth Ann Weber and Caitlin Zoll. And we also have the Chancel Choir, David Brinson and Sarah Lynch leading us in music, and Peter Henry is our preacher. I'm also joined by all of those who make this worship service possible by greeting, ushering, and providing our sound and video. We would like to know that you're worshiping with us, so I invite you to take the friendship pad that you find at the end of the pew, fill it out, pass it down so that you might see who you're worshiping with this morning, and hopefully you can greet them by name at the end of our service. There's also a QR code available in your bulletin and online. You will find in your bulletin many opportunities to get involved in the life and ministry of DCPC, and there are a couple of announcements I want to highlight this morning. And here's a really important one, the May worship schedule. Okay, it could get confusing, and we want to make sure that you know where we are and what time we are at any given Sunday. So, here we go. May 17th, 8:30 only service in the sanctuary here, because that is the Davidson College graduation, and we've agreed when they have their commencement that we will only have one service. So that's May 17th, 8:30 only, sanctuary. Then May 24th, 8:30 a.m. in the sanctuary and 10:30 a.m. at the Davidson College Lake campus. And there are directions in the bulletin on how to get there. The 8:30 service will be live streamed. The 10:30 service will not. And then, if that's not enough, we have May 31st, which begins our summer schedule. So from May 31st to September 6th, we'll have a 10 a.m. only worship service here in the sanctuary as we begin our summer schedule. Number two on my announcements here is the cookie study break for Davidson College students. It begins tomorrow. We're collecting the cookies from tomorrow, the 4th through the 8th at 6:30 p.m. is the last drop-off time on the 8th. Our students really look forward to this time, and it's a really wonderful way that we can show our love for our Davidson College students. There are two workday opportunities this coming week with Habitat for Humanity, and we need people both Friday and Saturday to help with drywall at a house in Statesville. Sign-up information is in the bulletin, and you can use the QR codes there in the bulletin in order to sign up. And then, if you haven't already, we hope that you'll stop by the Reverend Robert McLandris Library. They're having an open house this morning, and it's going to last until 1 p.m., so they'll give you plenty of time after this service to go see our library. There's a wonderful children's section, so many resources, so we hope you'll stop by. And now I would like to invite Jay Harris to come forward for a minute for mission.
1: Good morning. My name's Jay Harris, and I'm on the Endowment Committee here at DCPC. As a member of DCPC and a graduate of Davidson College, both of which have been around for close to 200 years now, very aware of the people who, of faith who have come before us and did their part to ensure that both of these institutions would continue ministry well into the future. My wife Meredith and I also recognize the importance of kind of giving back for everything that the church broadly in DCPC has done for our families. We're among the, you know, roughly 100 members of DCPC who have made a current or legacy gift to the endowment fund, so that those who come after us really have the resources necessary to serve God and neighbor right here in our community, but also around the globe. So every year, the returns from the endowment fund touch lives through the missions and ministries of DCPC. These funds impact the lives of children in Kenya and in Huntersville, as well as lift the spirits of people worshiping in Nicaragua and here in Davidson. Gifts to our endowment fund help fund our campus ministry position here at DCPC, provide resources for our library and educational ministries, which again, you can check out just right outside these doors at our library here today. And they also enable our pastors to deploy resources to serve neighbors in need and also to support new innovative ministries. So we're grateful for all of those within our congregation who have given, whether it's legacy gift or current giving to the endowment, and especially those, you know, folks who have recently chosen to give here in 2026. We're grateful for the households that gave over $80,000 in current giving in 2025. And in addition to that, all the households who pledged and gave legacy gifts to the endowment fund in 2025. To learn more about the endowment fund and how to give, you can go to dcpc.org and find planned giving in the drop-down menu under giving. There's also a brochure over in the Burris Gathering Space underneath the endowment fund plaque that has brochures and information on how to give and more information about the fund. And again, my name's Jay Harris. You're welcome to reach out to me or to Diana Russo in the church office, and we'd be happy to share resources and tell you more. So thanks for your attention this morning and for that consideration of supporting the endowment fund. Thank you.
0: Thank you, Jay. And now as we prepare for the hearing of God's word, I invite you to join me in the prayer for illumination. Let us pray. O Holy Spirit, put the world on mute for a moment. Silence our lives and help us to block the things that distract us. Stop our doom scrolling and focus us on the word of life Jesus brings, that we might be signs of life in him. Amen. I now invite our young worshipers to come forward for a time with Pastor Peter.

guys. Come on up. Sit right there. It's good to see you all. Thank you for coming up this morning. Before I share with you what I wanted to talk about today, I wanted to tell you two things because a lot of people have asked me today about my white robe. If you come to church regularly, you might know that often ministers wear the color black, like Reverend Connor up there. And right now, we are in the season of Easter. I know people think of Easter as a day, but it's actually a season. And the color for the season of Easter is white. And so some of us have these robes. The fancy term is albs. And you'll see those albs are white. They've got what kind of looks like a hood, and we tie them up with ropes. And so I'm wearing this for the remainder of the Sundays in Easter. And then when Easter's over, I'll go back to wearing my black robe as well. And the other thing I just wanted to show you are my tattoos. I know it's not often that ministers show their tattoos in worship, but these are temporary and they're special because today a bunch of folks who are our church librarians are showing off our church library. And I went in there to see all the books we have and to learn more about them. We have an amazing collection of children's books. And while I was in there, the church librarians gave me these two little tattoos, temporary. One has a cup of coffee on a stack of books. I like coffee and books. And the other one looks like a sloth who's got some lemonade and he's lounging on a book, which sounds like a good way to spend a day as well. So if you get a chance after worship, it's okay with your parents. You can go check out a couple books and maybe get a couple temporary tattoos. But the thing I wanted to talk about with you beyond my robe and tattoo is this. Today, we've had a chance to say goodbye to some of our big boys and girls. We call them our high school seniors. And some of them are getting ready to graduate high school and to slide on out into what's next. So even though we're going to see them for a few more weeks, we know they're getting ready to move on. So we're saying goodbye. And then today we're also saying goodbye to some other big boys and girls. They are students at the college right here, and they're getting ready to graduate from college. And so thinking about these goodbyes reminded me of something that a friend of mine once told me. She said that the four elements of saying goodbye well are these. Number one, thank you. We say thank you to the people who've shared their lives with us. Number two, I'm sorry. Sometimes in life, we say some things we wish we hadn't said. We do some things that we shouldn't have done, including people we love really deeply. And so we say, I'm sorry. And one of the other things we do is we say, I forgive you. Because in the same way that we need to be forgiven, our loved ones need to be forgiven as well. And then the last thing that is part of saying goodbye well is saying, I love you. So I hope for you in the midst of some of your goodbyes this spring, maybe you're going off from elementary school to middle school. Maybe you're going from T-ball up to athlete player pitch. Whoever you're saying goodbye to, I hope that you remember to say, thank you, I'm sorry, I forgive you, and I love you. Those will all be part of saying goodbye well. If you'll join me in prayer. We give thanks, O God, for the people who are part of our lives, whether for a short time or for all of our lives. When it's time for us to say goodbye, help us to say goodbye well so that people would know that we love them and that we care for them and ask your blessing upon them. And we say this in Jesus' name, amen. Thank you all for coming up. You can slide back to your seats.

Our first reading from the Bible today is from the Gospel of John. It is part of John's account of Jesus' final night with his disciples. Jesus is at table with them, and prior to departing for the Garden of Gethsemane, he shares some final thoughts and prayers.

Do not let your hearts be troubled. Believe in God. Believe also in me. In my Father's house there are many dwelling places. If it were not so, would I have told you that I go to prepare a place for you? And if I go and prepare a place for you, I will come again and will take you to myself, so that where I am, there you may be also. And you know the way to the place where I'm going." Thomas then said to him, "Lord, we do not know where you're going. How can we know the way?" Jesus said to him, "I am the way and the truth and the life. No one comes to the Father except through me. If you know me, you will know my Father also. From now on, you do know him and have seen him." Philip said to him, "Lord, show us the Father and we will be satisfied." And Jesus said to him, "Have I been with you all this time, Philip, and you still do not know me? Whoever has seen me has seen the Father. How can you say, 'Show us the Father'? Do you not believe that I am the Father and the Father is in me? The words that I say to you, I do not speak on my own, but the Father who dwells in me does his works. Believe me that I am the Father and the Father is in me. But if you do not, then believe because of the works themselves. Very truly, I tell you, the one who believes in me will also do the works that I do, and in fact, will do greater works than these, because I am going to the Father. I will do whatever you ask in my name, so that the Father may be glorified in the Son. If in my name you ask me for anything, I will do it." The word of the Lord. Thanks be to God.

Our second reading from the Bible picks up right where our first reading left off. Listen to the word of God as Jesus continues his farewell to his disciples. If you love

me, you will keep my commandments, and I will ask the Father, and he will give you another advocate to be with you forever. This is the Spirit of truth, whom the world cannot receive because it neither sees him nor knows him. You know him because he abides with you, and he will be in you. I will not leave you orphaned. I am coming to you in a little while. The world will no longer see me, but you will see me. And because I live, you also will live. On that day, you will know that I am in my Father, and you in me, and I in you. They who have my commandments and keep them are those who love me. And those who love me will be loved by my Father. And I will love them and reveal myself to them. Judas, not Iscariot, said to him, Lord, how is it that you will reveal yourself to us and not to the world? Jesus answered him, those who love me will keep my word, and my Father will love them, and we will come to them and make our home with them. Whoever does not love me does not keep my words, and the word that you hear is not mine, but is from the Father who sent me. I have said these things to you while I am still with you, but the Advocate, the Holy Spirit, whom the Father will send in my name, will teach you everything, remind you of all that I have said to you. Peace I leave with you, my peace I give to you. I do not give to you as the world gives. Do not let your hearts be troubled, and do not let them be afraid. You heard me say to you, I am going away, and I am coming to you. If you loved me, you would rejoice that I am going to the Father, because the Father is greater than I. And now I have told you this before it occurs, so that when it does occur, you may believe. I will no longer talk much with you, for the ruler of the world is coming. He has no power over me, but I do as the Father has commanded me, so that the world may know that I love the Father. Rise, let us be on our way. The word of the Lord. Thanks be to God. Do not let your hearts be troubled, and neither let them be afraid. My peace I leave with you, my peace I give to you. These are among some of the more memorable verses from the Gospel of John, a book of the Bible with more than its share of notable verses. I am the good shepherd. Love one another as I have loved you. I am the way and the truth and the life, and the light shines in the darkness, and the darkness has not overcome it, to name just a few of John's greatest hits. My peace I leave with you, my peace I give to you. We pastors, we know these verses well because we hear from John 14 quite often, perhaps more than you, the members of the congregation. This is because portions of John 14 are often read at funerals and memorial services, where loved ones are saying goodbye to a family member or to a friend. They are seeking to know that there is something that can transcend what they are feeling at that moment of grief, a peace which passes all understanding, Paul says in his letter to the Philippians. My peace I leave with you, my peace I give to you. Words from Jesus to his friends, to people standing at the end of one phase of life, about to step over the threshold into a new time of life. They don't even fully comprehend it yet, the change that is about to take place, but it is coming. Transitioning from a time when they have direct access to the one who has guided them, who has comforted them, who has challenged them, led them, nurtured them. He is just an arm's length away now, but soon, so soon, in just a few hours, he will be gone. And they will be forced to navigate that next stage of life without this direct access, having said goodbye to who and what they had known these last few formative years. Jesus may say, I'm going to prepare a place for you, but as Thomas said, how can we know the way? This rather benign question, it does not even begin to capture the bewilderment and disorientation that awaits the disciples on the other side of Jesus' departure. My peace I leave with you, my peace I give to you. The disciples will wrestle with how to access this gift on the other side of Jesus' farewell.
And the truth is, sometimes we wrestle with it in relation to our own departures, our own leave takings, our journeys off to college, perhaps, or into the post-college world. When I was a pastor down at Myers Park Presbyterian in Charlotte, I had the blessing of providing support for the folks who taught Sunday school in that congregation. Trying to center some conversation one day, I asked, "Why do you all teach Sunday school?" And after a few of the usual answers and a long pause, Henry spoke up. He said, "I teach Sunday school, and I show up for these students because when I went off to the University of North Carolina, late in my first semester of freshman year, through a variety of decisions that I had made, I was at the lowest point of my 19 years of life. And in that low point, I wandered into the local Presbyterian church, whose doors, thankfully, were unlocked that day. I sat down in a pew about where my family always sat, and there, for the first time in about 4 months, sitting in a shaft of sunlight coming through the windows, looking at a pew Bible that looked like the one from my home church, thinking about all the people who loved me back there, who had poured into me. Well, for the first time in about 4 months, I did not feel alone. And I knew it would be okay. I don't know how to say it, Peter, except that I was at peace. So yeah, that's why I teach Sunday school. I want every child of this church to know that he or she is not alone. Maybe they will remember that when they need it most, like I did. We are not alone." The peace that he felt in that pew, I fully believe it was the gift of the Holy Spirit, the advocate that Jesus promised, also called the helper or comforter. It certainly was for him at that moment comfort. And while I believe that the Spirit can come to us on its own or at the behest of Jesus, comforting us in times of change, helping our hearts to be neither troubled nor afraid, I also believe that the comfort of the Spirit, the peace which Christ gives, well, it also comes from one of the other roles of the Holy Spirit. That role called memory, reminding the disciples, reminding us of what Jesus had said to us. And among the things that Jesus has said to us is that we are to love one another as he loved us. That's the new commandment he gave. And in keeping that commandment, we deposit into one another's memories the memory of love. People who loved us the way Christ loved us. Planted inside of us is the memory of people who trusted in all that Jesus had done for them and therefore doing the same, loving us, pouring into us, assuring us that all will be well. And this trust in the words and teachings of Jesus, it is well placed because his way of love, his life was vindicated in the resurrection from the dead. The resurrection of Jesus was God's yes to the way of love and mercy. And if God raised this Jesus from the dead, then we have every reason to trust in his promise of peace. When it comes to memory and the treasures of faith, clearly Jesus went, well, not to Sunday school, but to synagogue school. Because throughout his teachings are reminders of the repository of hope that he inherited from his faith, Judaism. "I am the good shepherd," harkens back to King David, Psalm 23, the prophet Ezekiel. Among the many "I am" statements of the Gospel of John is, "I am the bread of life, the bread of heaven," clearly connecting to manna in the wilderness. And the very basic feature of the "I am" statements, the words, "I am," they're a callback to the name of God revealed in Exodus. So no surprise that in our passage for today, Jesus speaks of peace, shalom, wholeness, the gift of the knowledge of God's completeness as it came from his faith, something related to and of God, something the world cannot give, despite all of the many wares that the world peddles and tries to sell to us. When the siren songs of the world woo us with their temporal wares, we have the memory of something deeper to stir us, to strengthen us. Speaking of music,
It's been long understood that music can touch us deeply, live with us longer than any clever turns of phrase, well-crafted rhetoric, or high-minded theology of preachers. I know that deep in my core is an introit, that little piece the choir sings before worship begins. Deep in my core is an introit that I often heard at First Presbyterian Church of Wheaton as my family slid in just under the wire, and we stood back there in the narthex, and the words of the choir reverberated off the floor tiles and the walls. Lift up your heads, you mighty gates. Behold, the King of Glory waits. But even that hymn, it stands a little smaller than the song that my youth choir sang every year during Advent. Now, I know our youth, with recent Youth Sundays, think about My Lighthouse, Blessed Be the Name, or the bluegrass music that we've heard the last few years. But for me, my youth choir, every Advent, we led something called the Moravian Love Feast. We were called the Monks Choir, by the way, and we actually literally wore monks' robes with hoods and ropes for belts. And in that darkened, candlelit sanctuary, we would process down the center aisle, circle round the congregation, and we would sing, Dona Nobis Pacem, grant us peace. The arrangement we sang, its beckoning nature, the way we sang it in a round, literally surrounding the congregation, it spoke to a gift that the world cannot give, a peace which circles around us, reminding us of who Jesus was and therefore who we are, whose we are, and in whom we can trust. And sharing that memory, I do so knowing that most of us who gather and worship regularly, we love our hymns. We love our songs. They're core to the practice of our faith. We hear the gospel message through the words and the tunes that touch our souls. And I know among the hymns that reside deep within many of us is one called It Is Well With My Soul, or When Peace Like a River. The writer Horatio Spafford was a successful Chicago businessman, lost a fortune in the Chicago Great Fire of 1871. His four-year-old son died in 1873. A few years later, his family planned a vacation in Europe together. Business matters held him back at the last minute. His wife and four daughters went ahead. He promised to follow them soon. Unfortunately, while crossing the North Atlantic, the ship with mother and daughter sank in a collision with another ocean liner. 226 people died, including his four daughters. When Mrs. Spafford arrived in England, she sent a telegram to her son, which said, "Saved alone, what shall I do?" Spafford immediately set out for England, and as they sailed the North Atlantic, the captain told him of the spot where his daughters had perished, and scanning the waves over that watery grave, grieving his daughters, Spafford was inspired to write the words of that hymn, "When peace like a river attendeth my way, when sorrows like sea billows roll, whatever my lot, thou hast taught me to say, it is well with my soul." That sense of peace, of wholeness, of wellness, of shalom, it is something the world could not give to him. It was a gift, a reminder that in Christ there is eternal life, that all that besets us will fall away. It is the memory of the call to and the promise of love. It is the ministry of the Holy Spirit, the advocate, our comforter, and our helper. My prayer is that you will know the ministry of that Spirit all your days and all of your transition, not just in moments of loss or confusion, but in your moments of joy and elation as well, confident in the love and life of Jesus Christ, which are yours now and forever. And on those days and in those seasons and in the midst of the losses where you cannot affirm that wellness for yourself, well, in the words of the French Reformed baptismal liturgy, we will tell you this good news until you can make it your own. And in so doing, the good news of the gospel will be completed. We love because God first loved us. My peace I leave with you. My peace I give to you. I do not give to you as the world gives. Do not let your hearts be troubled, and neither let them be afraid. In the name of the Father, and the Son, and the Holy Spirit, amen. I invite you to rise in body or in spirit and join in our next hymn.

0: You may be seated.
1: Good morning. I'm Caitlin Zold, Associate Pastor for Campus Ministry, and I would like to invite a couple people to join me and help in this task. So, Kristen Clark, our preschool director, Jenny Alexander, Director of Children's Ministries, and Tim Stroud, Chair of Campus Ministry, and Jan Tivipaw as well. We have the bittersweet task this morning of sending off the 9 Davidson College seniors who have been a part of the life and ministry of this congregation into the next phase of their journeys. So Davidson seniors, as I call your names, and I know you're not all here this morning, but we will recognize all 9 nonetheless. So as I call your names, would you please come forward and sort of make a line here at the front, if y'all would scoot maybe this way. So Davidson seniors, kind of make a horizontal line right here in front of the baptismal font. Mason Klein, Charlize Dunn, Brianna Harmon, Kyler Herring, Penelope Hobby, Micah Kent, Brooke Lackey, Amia Petch, and Samantha Tave. These students have participated in the life of this church and contributed to our ministry in so many ways over their last 4 years. In this group, we have 6 preschool volunteers, 3 children's ministry volunteers and staff, and our UKIRK senior class, which is exactly 1 member strong this year. Penelope has been holding down the fort for us, and she has served on our UKIRK student leadership team, led music for UKIRK worship, and led music for DCPC worship, as we will get to hear again in just a few minutes. She's also served as liturgist and even preacher for UKIRK Sunday this past February. We are so grateful to all of you graduates that you chose to be a part of this community, for all the ways that you have given of your time and talents during your time at Davidson, and for all the ways we as a church have been blessed by your presence here and your ministry among us. We hope this is not goodbye, but just see you later. So as we send you out into this new chapter of your lives, we would love to send you with a prayer. So let us pray. Gracious and loving God, we give you thanks for these 9 seniors, for all the ways they have been a blessing to our community, for every gift you have given them, for the ways they have shared those gifts with us and with others, and for all the ways you are moving in their lives to bring them into the fullness of who you have called them to be. We pray that we have been a good and faithful place for them to explore those gifts and that calling, a source of encouragement and support for them. And we pray that as these students step into whatever comes next for each of them, that they will know your presence goes with them always, that they are surrounded by so much love and held in prayer by all of us and by so many others. In Christ's name we pray, amen. Seniors, we also have a gift for each of you, just a small token of our thanks, and you can grab those as you make your way back to your seats. Go in peace to love and serve the Lord, and keep in touch.

As we go to God in prayer today, you will be joining me in our prayers of the people with a call and response, and it is in your bulletin. And let's begin with our call and response. Our advocate and friend, renew us in hope. Let us pray. Holy One, the stress and strain of these days weigh heavy. Each day brings new concern and worry. We are in need of the hope you provide. Knowing you are a compassionate God, slow to anger and abounding in steadfast love, we lift our prayers to you. Our advocate and friend, renew us in hope. Creator God, you are our refuge, our comfort, and our strength in times of disaster, crisis, or chaos. We pray for those who are suffering today in body, mind, or spirit. Be with those going through cancer treatment and give them the strength to persevere. Be with those facing new medical diagnoses. Be with those who have lost a loved one and are filled with grief and sadness. Be with those who are carrying a burden known only to you. Our advocate and friend, renew us in hope. Surround all of those who are suffering with your grace and peace. And where possible, help us to reach out in friendship and love to support one another. May those devastated by fire, storm, or floods find the resources they need to rebuild. May neighbors continue to turn to receive help for neighbors in need. And in this way, may we each live out our faith in compassionate and caring ways. Our advocate and friend, renew us in hope. Lord, you call us to support the poor and the oppressed. By the power of your Holy Spirit, make us advocates for your justice and instruments of your peace. Help us seek reconciliation through beloved community, inspired by Christ's reconciling ministry among us. Empower us to work for what is good and equitable and just. Encourage us as we walk humbly with you. Our advocate and friend, renew us in hope. Grant us the wisdom and humility to seek your way above all worldly ways, so our path may be righteous and true. Guide us, God, in all things. As a people of faith, we lift these prayers to you, trusting you hear us and receive us. Hear us now as we pray together the prayer Jesus taught us, saying, Our Father, who art in heaven, hallowed be thy name. Thy kingdom come, thy will be done, on earth as it is in heaven. Give us this day our daily bread, and forgive us our debts as we forgive our debtors. And lead us not into temptation, but deliver us from evil. For thine is the kingdom and the power and the glory forever. Amen. And now with hearts of gratitude, let us give our gifts, our tithes, our offerings, and ourselves to God as we collect the morning offering.

Let us pray. Accept these, our gifts, Almighty God, as a statement of our faith. May our offering bring goodness and light wherever it is needed. And may our communities of faith be bearers of your light. And may we be sources of that same light to the world in all we say and do. Amen. I invite you now to sing our closing hymn.

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Today, Pastor Peter Henry delivered the sermon entitled The Right Filter. The music director is David Brinson, and the associate music director is Sarah Lynch. Wishing you a very delightful Sunday on behalf of all of us here at WDAV. I'm Ted Weiner. Do stick around as Lauren Rico will have your afternoon music.

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Good afternoon, I'm Laura Enrico. Nice to be back with you here on WDAV by request. I was out for a bit thanks to Keenan Harmon and Joe Brandt for filling in for me in my absence. Let's jump right in with a request from Marissa Santiago of Statesville, who says, I heard on WDAV a while back about a Portuguese composer who's regarded as the earliest known Black composer of Western music. I forgot his name. Could you play some of that again? Okay, well, according to our music director, Ted Weiner, that was the 16th century Portuguese composer Vicente Lusitano, who is African descent, possibly the earliest known Black composer. Vicente Lusitano's Inviolata Integra et Casta Est Maria, You Are Inviolate, Untouched, and Chaste, Mary. It's performed by the Marian Consort.

Marian Consort, performing music by Vicente Lusitano. That's a selection out of the 16th century. Inviolata integra et caste es Maria. You are inviolate, untouched, and chaste, Mary. A request from Marissa Santiago of Statesville. 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Presenting Herbie Hancock, the modern jazz pioneer, will perform in concert with his band on May 6th at Belk Theater. Tickets available at blumenthalarts.org. Our next request comes from Rock Hill, South Carolina, and Mike Thomas, who says, a friend told me about a piece of music he liked called the Moses Variations. Was this inspired by Moses in the Bible? Well, this is an 1818 Niccolo Paganini piece. He wrote a set of variations on a melody contained in Rossini's opera, Moses in Egypt, which had recently premiered that year. This is variations on one string on a theme by Rossini, Moses Variations. Ilya Gringoltz is the violinist. Irina Riomina is the pianist.

Marcel Dupré's Symphony in G Minor for Organ and Orchestra. Michael Murray was the organist, and Yaqia Ling conducted the Royal Philharmonic Orchestra. America turns 250 this year, and there are all sorts of celebrations, events, and activities happening across the country. 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We have time for one more request, this one from Frank Zuppo of Charlotte, who says, one of my favorite pieces of music is The Swan of Twinella by Sibelius. It is simply so gorgeous. I agree, Frank. The Swan of Twinella by Sibelius is performed by the Orchestra of the Swiss Romande with Horst Stein conducting.

The Swan of Twinella by Jean Sibelius. Horst Stein conducted the orchestra of the Swiss Romande. That request came from Frank Zuppo of Charlotte. If there's something you'd like to hear, let us know. Go to wdav.org/request and fill out the information there, the composer, the piece, and then be listening Sundays from noon to 1. 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

0: Tales from the Vienna Woods, a waltz by Johann Strauss Jr. Willy Boskovsky conducted the Vienna Philharmonic. 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
1: This is Piedmont Arts. Our nation turns 250 this year, and there are all sorts of events and activities happening across the country that fall under the umbrella of America 250. One of them is a new exhibit at the Charlotte Museum of History called American Revolution, the Augmented Exhibition. I'm Phil Vavra, and on the latest episode of the podcast, I had a chance to learn all about this groundbreaking, immersive experience from the museum's president and CEO, Terry White.
2: So when you step inside, you'll be given, it looks like a very large iPad, but it is called a histopad because, you know, you got to brand it.
1: Right.
2: And you will enter the exhibit. There are 24 portals that will take you to key moments throughout the American Revolutionary War. And in a special customized section, they will take you to key moments that specifically happened in North Carolina. So you will scan each portal, and within there, you are transported back in time so that you're in the middle of that moment. And you can move around with the pad. It's not just a stagnant image where you just click and, oh, okay, I'm done. It moves around. You can go deeper into the moments. There are interactives. There are games and treasure hunts. All for you to understand the full history of what that moment achieved and how it influenced the larger war.
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Ueo Furusawa, violinist and pianist Philip Bush, performing Obad by Alfredo D'Ambrosio. By the way, Philip Bush, he is going to be featured as we close out our small batch concert series on Thursday, May 28th. He'll present an eclectic program of works by Chopin and Philip Glass, Duke Ellington, and more. It's part of the Steinway at Free Range Brewing, a unique 10-day collaboration between Free Range Brewing, Steinway, Carolinas, Tosco Music, WDAV, and Bach Charlotte. 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This is one of Beethoven's unidentical twins, Symphonies number 7 and 8, written in very close proximity. They could not be more different. This is number 8. The sunnier of the twins. It's performed by Leonard Bernstein and the Vienna Philharmonic.

The Vienna Philharmonic with Leonard Bernstein conducting for Beethoven Symphony No. 8 in F. Music is made possible by WDAV donors, thank you, and the Charlotte Choir School presenting Discovery Night Open House and Auditions, May 19th at St. Peter's Episcopal Church Uptown. 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Who says three's a crowd? We've got Haydn's Piano Trio in F, performed by Haydn Trio Eisenstadt.

0: Haydn Trio Eisenstadt with that piano trio in F by Franz Josef Haydn. 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I'm Lauren Rico. Good afternoon.
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0: La Campanella, The Little Bell. That's the finale of Paganini's Violin Concerto No. 2 in B minor. Uto Ughi, violinist as well as conductor of the Chamber Orchestra of Santa Cecilia. 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This year's festival features performances of Vivaldi's Gloria, choruses from Handel's Messiah and Purcell's Dido and Aeneas, Handel's Theodora, and works by J.S. 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
1: Imagine yourself a composer tasked with writing a piece of music that captures the spirit of where you're from. What would you highlight? What would the piece sound like? Theoretical questions for you and me, but questions that gave birth to a new composition for one composer. Hi, I'm Loki Karuna, and on this edition of Noteworthy, it's a trip to the Devil's Promenade, guided by composer Lewis Wayne Ballard. Known by many as the father of Native American composition, Lewis Wayne Ballard's music explores everything from the moon to feast days and other aspects of what he described as Indian life. He was born back in 1931 near Miami, Oklahoma, where you'll find a pathway that's been both the subject of folklore for generations and also the inspiration of this piece of music by Lewis, titled, appropriately enough, Devil's Promenade.

0: After the premiere of Devil's Promenade in 1973, he wrote many other works, earning for himself a number of awards, including a Lifetime Musical Achievement Award and a spot in the Oklahoma Music Hall of Fame. Lewis Wayne Ballard passed away in 2007, but lives on in spirit as one of our nation's most noteworthy composers. Noteworthy is a production of WDAV Classical Public Radio.
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Devil's Promenade by Lewis Wayne Ballard, performed by the Fort Smith Symphony. John Jetter was their conductor. For more information about Lewis Wayne Ballard and his music, you can visit noteworthyclassical.org. From the Catherine and Wilton Connor Broadcast Studio, I'm Lauren Rico, and this is Classical Public Radio 89.9 WDAV, a service of Davidson College, supported by listeners like you and Charlotte 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Charlotte Symphony Orchestra, May 7th through the 10th at the Knight Theater. 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

Slavonic Dances 1, 3, and 8, if you were keeping score, all by Antonin Dvorak, Leonard Bernstein with the Israel Philharmonic Orchestra, recorded live in Tel Aviv in June of 1988. Music is made possible by WDAV donors and the Charlotte Symphony Orchestra, presenting Copland and Kahane, led by Kwame Ryan. The series finale reflects on the meaning of home, from Copland's Appalachian Spring Suite to Gabriel Kahane's Emergency Shelter Intake Form, featuring a choir of community members affected by homelessness. 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Evenings are meant for relaxing. 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Monday through Friday, beginning at 8 on 89.9 FM, WDAV.org, and on the WDAV app. This piano concerto in F comes courtesy of François Boileau. Martin Galling is the pianist and Robert Wagner with the Innsbruck Symphony Orchestra.

0: The Piano Concerto in F by François Boieldieu, the pianist Martin Galling, and the Innsbruck Symphony Orchestra with Robert Wagner conducting. 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

Ants of the Night, Montagues and Capulets from Act One of Romeo and Juliet by Prokofiev. Maren Alsop conducted the Baltimore Symphony Orchestra. I'm Lauren Rico, and you're listening to Classical Public Radio. I hope you're having a wonderful weekend so far. A little bit later, the Second Piano Concerto by Camille Saint-Saëns. Right now, it's Franz Joseph Haydn Symphony No. 73 in D, subtitled The Hunt, because it's got a jaunty little hunting rhythm going through it. Here's Nicholas Harnoncourt with Concertus Musicus of Vienna.

0: Haydn Symphony No. 73 indeed, The Hunt, Concertus Musicus of Vienna, conducted by Nicholas Harnoncourt. 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

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Alessandra Mark was the soprano, and Heinz Wahlberg directed the New Zealand Symphony. 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We're closing out our 2025-2026 Small Batch Concert Series Thursday, May 28th, with acclaimed pianist and Charlotte native Philip Busch. He'll present an eclectic program of works by Frederic Chopin and Philip Glass, Duke Ellington, and more. 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Pianist Stephen Huff joins the City of Birmingham Symphony Orchestra and conductor Zachary Aramo right now for the Piano Concerto No. 2 in G minor. It's by Camille Saint-Saëns.

0: Camille Saint-Saëns' Piano Concerto No. 2 in G minor. Stephen Hough was the pianist, and Saccario Ramo conducted the City of Birmingham Symphony Orchestra. Music is made possible by WDAV donors and the Charlotte Symphony Orchestra, presenting Copland and Kahane. Led by Kwame Ryan, the series finale reflects on the meaning of home, from Copland's Appalachian Spring Suite to Gabriel Kahane's emergency shelter intake form, featuring a choir of community members affected by homelessness. 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
0: I'm Lauren Rico. 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

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Next, Pablo de Sarasate's Zagorner Weisen. Andrew Liddon leads the Royal Philharmonic Orchestra, featuring violinist Joshua Bell.

Pablo de Sarasate's Zigeuner Weisen, Andrew Liddon led the Royal Philharmonic Orchestra, featuring violinist Joshua Bell. I'm Kristen Crumpler, and our music comes from the Catherine and Wilton Connor Broadcast Studio. 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Next, Leo Delibes' Sylvia Ballet Suite. Sir Charles Mackerras leads the new Philharmonia Orchestra.

Leo Delibes' Sylvia Ballet Suite. Sir Charles Mackerras led the new Philharmonia Orchestra. 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Artists include the Punch Brothers, Gladys Knight, Straight No Chaser Beach Bash, Darren Criss, Rick Springfield, and many more. Tickets and information at appsummer.org. Here's Mozart's Piano Concerto No. 14 in E-flat major. The concerto is the first work Mozart entered into his personal catalog. We're listening to a performance by the Mozart Haydn Festival Orchestra, featuring pianist Jorge Federico Osorio. Carlos Miguel Prieto conducts.

0: Mozart's Piano Concerto No. 14 in E-flat major. Carlos Miguel Prieto led the Mozart Haydn Festival Orchestra, featuring pianist Jorge Federico Osorio. Coming up, music composed by Elgar. I'm Kristen Crumpler, and this is Classical Public Radio, 89.9 WDAV, WDAV HD1 Davidson, and WDAV.org.
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Elgar's Romance in D Minor, Mark Elder led the Halle Orchestra, featuring bassoonist Graham Salvage. 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Music is made possible by the Charlotte Symphony Orchestra, presenting Copeland and Kahane. Led by Kwame Ryan, the series finale reflects on the meaning of home, from Copeland's Appalachian Springs Suite to Gabriel Kahane's emergency shelter intake form, featuring a choir of community members affected by homelessness. Friday and Saturday, May 15th and 16th at Knight Theater. Tickets at charlottesymphony.org. Next, Philip Shepherd's Cara Main theme from the video game Detroit Become Human. Shepherd leads the English Session Orchestra.

Philip Shepard's Cara Main theme from the video game Detroit Become Human. Shepard led the English Session Orchestra. I'm Kristen Crumpler, and our music comes from the Catherine and Wilton Connor Broadcast Studio. 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Now, here's Dvorak's String Serenade in E major. It is one of Dvorak's most popular orchestral works. We're listening to a performance by the Chamber Orchestra of Europe. Alexander Schneider conducts.

Music by the composer whom Argentines call El Gran Astor, the Great Astor Piazzolla. You heard a double concerto by Piazzolla called Homage to Liège. Guitarist Jason Viau and Julien Labreau played bandoneon with the orchestra A Far Cry. Piazzolla was born in Mar del Plata in 1921 to Italian parents. As a child, he moved to New York with his family, and there he got to know American jazz music and also European classical music. He also studied composition for a time with the French teacher Nadia Boulanger. She urged him to find his own voice. After returning to Argentina, he became famous by combining those styles of music with traditional tango. This is Concierto, and I'm Frank Dominguez. When we resume, one of the most diverse orchestras in Canada plays Mozart.

a recording by the Canadian Orchestra Ontario Pops. That was Mozart's Symphony No. 40 in G minor, conducted by Carlos Bastidas. Under the leadership of that Colombian conductor, the orchestra has become one of the most diverse ensembles in Canada. Bastidas received the Arts and Heritage Award from the Transformation Institute in Toronto in 2019, and he was also named one of the 10 most influential Hispanic Canadians. This is Concierto, featuring music by Spanish and Latin American composers and performers, and presented in English and in Spanish. Soy Frank Dominguez. Hasta la próxima.

a recording with conductor José Serrabriere leading the Bournemouth Symphony Orchestra of England. That was Night on Bald Mountain by the Russian composer Modest Mussorgsky. José Serrabriere had his first violin, piano, and composition studies in Montevideo, Uruguay, where he was born. In the United States, with a special grant from the Department of State, he studied at the Curtis Institute and at Tanglewood with the famous composer Aaron Copland. Serrabriere studied conducting with two legends, Pierre Monteau and Antal Dorati, who considered him their only student and successor. This is Concierto, with classical music by Spanish and Latin American performers and composers. I'm Frank Dominguez. When we return, a musical photo album of a village in Catalonia.

Catalan Symphonic Sketches by Spanish composer Isaac Albéniz. Structured in the four movements of a classical symphony, their original title was La Fiesta Mayor, the Major Festival. It's music of descriptive nature that attempts to represent four scenes from a popular festival in a Catalan town, which could be Tiana, where he composed the work. You heard it played by the Symphony Orchestra of Barcelona and National Orchestra of Catalonia, conducted by Jaime Martín. Isaac Albéniz was one of the first Spanish nationalist composers. This has been Concierto, with music by Spanish and Latin American composers and performers, presented in English and in Spanish. Yo soy Frank Domínguez. Gracias por escuchar.

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